As I have mentioned from time to time, millions of people used to tune their radios on Saturday evening to a program called Your Hit Parade, presenting the top songs of the week. It's not surprising that Julie Stein compositions frequently made it in the top ranks. What is remarkable is that in 1946, one of his compositions, for which Sammy Kahn wrote the lyrics, was on Your Hit Parade for a total of 13 weeks, including 2 weeks in the number one spot. It also became a major hit for Woody Herman, as we will hear now.

In the 1950s, Julie Stein teamed up with Stephen Sondheim to produce the musical score for the Broadway show Gypsy. Ethel Merman played the lead on Broadway, while Rosalind Russell took over that role for the movie production that followed soon after. Let's call on Ethel Merman, who knew how to thrill an audience with her very strong voice. Listen as she sings one of the fine songs from Gypsy. She says, "Everything's coming up roses."

We have another pairing of Julie Stein and Sammy Kahn as they wrote songs for a 1945 production. The show was called Glad to See You. Its creators intended for it to open on Broadway, but sadly it never got there. The project was abandoned while it was on a tryout in Philadelphia. One song from that show survived, though, and we will hear it now presented as a duet between Frank Sinatra and Carly Simon. Here is Guess I'll Hang My Tears Out to Dry.

A lot of talent there, Frank Sinatra and Carly Simon. You're swinging down the lane with David Miller. Let me take you to Hollywood, where Stein and Kahn worked on a 1946 movie musical, Sweetheart of Sigma Chi. One of the songs that they wrote for that movie turned out to be a major star, with 16 weeks on Your Hit Parade and a total of 4 weeks in the number one position. We call on Glenn Miller with Tex Beneke on the vocal to provide their version of this most popular song, 5 Minutes More.

You have noted by this time that many of the songs composed by Julie Stein date back to the early 1940s, when America was deeply involved in World War II. It's not surprising, therefore, that several of their songs dealt with separation due to enlistments and the draft. The Harry James Orchestra scored big with a tune written by Julie Stein and Frank Lesser for the Hollywood musical Sweater Girl. The tune, I Don't Want to Walk Without You, was on Your Hit Parade for 12 weeks, including 1 week at the top of the list. With the James Band, Helen Forrest brings us that hit tune.

That song was written in 1942. 3 years later, the war was finally over, and the big news was the return of service personnel to their hometowns. A tune that captured the excitement of that event was another smash hit for the songwriting team of Julie Stein and Sammy Kahn. The song, "It's Been a Long, Long Time," was on your hit parade for 14 weeks, and it topped the list for an amazing 5 weeks. We hear a version of this highly successful song as sung by Al Hibbler, who had become nationally known when he was associated with the Duke Ellington Orchestra.

0: Judy Garland returns to provide another melody from the Julie Stein songbook. She tells us about Some People. It's another tune from the show Gypsy.
1: Some people.

We come now to a smash hit from the year 1948, when Doris Day starred in a Hollywood musical, Romance on the High Seas. This was yet another winner, as it reached the number one position for 2 weeks, with 16 weeks altogether, on Your Hit Parade. The tune, It's Magic, was nominated for an Academy Award as the best song of the year. Here is Doris Day.

Julie Stein had a different collaborator when he wrote music for the Broadway musical Gentlemen Prefer Blondes. He and Leo Robin wrote music for that show, which featured Carol Channing on Broadway and Marilyn Monroe in the movie version. We call on Miss Channing to sing a cheery song from the Broadway show.

if I mention the song People, chances are that those who are familiar with that song will think of Barbara Streisand, because that became a signature tune for her. But I'm going to pull a switch as we listen instead to Tony Bennett's version of this song, written by Julie Stein and Bob Merrill for the show Funny Girl.

Tony Bennett and People. You're Swinging Down the Lane with David Miller. Still more classic songs to review. We move to the year 1956 when Julie Stein teamed with Adolph Green and Betty Comden to write the score for the Broadway musical Bells Are Ringing, which became a Hollywood musical 4 years later. The Broadway show featured Sidney Chaplin and Judy Holliday. Dean Martin substituted for Sidney Chaplin in the movie version. We'll hear from Judy Holliday later on, but let's now listen to Carol Burnett singing one of the tunes from that show, Just in Time.

I mentioned the conclusion of World War II in 1945. One may expect that a tune called The Victory Polka would be written at that time, but actually Julie Stein composed it while the war was still raging. In fact, it was played by the service band under the leadership of Captain and later Major Glenn Miller. Here is their version of The Victory Polka.

this week, as well as last week, we've marveled at the number of times that a song composed by Julie Stein has topped your hit parade. Here comes another one, a song that was sung by Frank Sinatra while the titles rolled for the movie Three Coins in the Fountain. Not only was it number one on your hit parade for 4 weeks, it also won the 1955 Academy Award for Best Song of the Year.

one more big hit from the songwriting team of Julie Stein and Sammy Kahn. In 1943, Bob Crosby, Bing's younger brother, sang a song which was nominated for an Academy Award. Julie Stein recalled that he and Sammy Kahn, who had parted company, were considering getting back together. Talking about their reunion, Julie said, and I quote, "So we sat down, and I played Sammy a song. And Sammy hears the song, and the first thing he says is, 'I heard that song before.' I said, 'You never heard this song. Only one guy has heard this song, Frank Lesser.' 'No,' he said, 'the name of the song is going to be I've Heard That Song Before.'" That was in 1942, and when it was introduced by Harry James with Helen Forrest on the vocal, it turned out to be a monstrous hit.

Time to bring things to a close, or, in the words sung by Judy Holliday, the party's over. That's one of the songs she sang in the Broadway show, Bells Are Ringing.

Too often, it seems, we consider a song beloved, applaud the band that plays it, or the vocalist who brings us the lyrics, without recognizing and applauding the person who made it all happen, the man or woman who created the song. One such gentleman was Julie Stein, a most talented gentleman, I think you'll agree. Julie Stein ranked among the top songwriters of the 20th century, along with Gershwin, Porter, and Richard Rodgers. Our website, swingindownthelane.com, provides playlists from this week and last week's broadcast. 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

0: Feminine Fusion has been honored for excellence by the National Endowment for the Arts.
1: From the WCNY studios in Syracuse, New York, this is Feminine Fusion. I'm your host, Diane Jones. Every week we take a look at women in the classical music world, those who are a part of history and the women who are making history today. These are women who create, perform, and inspire. It always amazes me the variety of colors and emotions a talented pianist can pull from an instrument. Even more remarkable when you realize they're playing on a different piano for nearly every performance, adjusting to the touch, the timbre, the nuance of the instrument. The women on today's episode rise to the challenge admirably, whether playing or composing. Not only did pianist Isada Kanamason perform at the opening concert of this year's BBC Proms, she has also released her fourth solo album, titled Mendelssohn. The release features works by both Felix and Fanny Mendelssohn, and Kanamason says, "I'm fascinated by Fanny Mendelssohn. She lived in such a confined way, yet her music has so much fire and so much passion." Fanny composed in private, prevented from pursuing a career in music by her father. Still, she wrote nearly 500 works. Here is Isada Kanamason with Fanny Mendelssohn's Notturno in G minor.

Pianist Margarita Hohenreiter has played concerts as soloist with conductors including Kiro Petrenko, Claudio Abbado, Lauren Mazel, James Levine, Ricardo Chailly, and more. And with orchestras including the Bavarian Radio Symphony Orchestra, the New York Philharmonic, the Gewandhaus Orchestra in Leipzig, and the Mahler Chamber Orchestra. In 2021, Accentus Music released all 5 Beethoven piano concertos with Hohenreiter as soloist on DVD. The concerts were recorded at 5 different venues with first-class symphony orchestras and conductors, including Fabio Luisi, Martin Hasselbach, Bruno Weil, and Hohenreiter's former teacher, Leon Flescher. Her newest release, Northern Lights, celebrates the music of Edvard Grieg. So we'll take a listen now to the Peer Gynt Suite No. 1, performed here by Margarita Hohenreiter.

pianist Margarita Hohenreiter with the Peer Gynt Suite No. 1 of Edvard Grieg. Our next two performances are from men, but there are interesting stories behind these works composed by women. First is a work from Lydia Kakabadze, a variation on a theme by Anton Diabelli. Here's what Lydia tells us. Anton Diabelli wrote a 32-bar waltz which he sent to leading male composers of the Austrian Empire, asking each to write a variation on it. 50 variations by 50 male composers were consequently published by Diabelli. In 2021, German musicologist Claudia Bigos set about asking women composers worldwide to contribute to a project entitled Diabelli Recomposed. The project culminated in the edition of the complete works Diabelli Recomposed, 50 Diabelli Waltz Variations by Contemporary Women Composers from Around the World. Kakabadze's variation, composed in August 2021, was included in that edition. We'll take a listen now to the original 32-bar waltz by Anton Diabelli, followed by Lydia Kakabadze's variation, performed here by John Lenihan.

a modern variation on a theme from Anton Diabelli, composed by Lidija Kakabadze. Our second work comes from Croatian composer Sanja Draculic. Emerging from the dramatic disintegration of Yugoslavia, Draculic found herself a representative of the first generation of young composers of the new Croatia, and now has to her credit a catalog of over 100 compositions in almost all genres of contemporary music, from large-scale theatrical works, opera and ballet, symphonies, concertos, oratorios, and other choral works, chamber music for various ensembles, instrumental and vocal compositions, and electronic music. A native of Zagreb, she eventually made her way to the Moscow Conservatoire, where she absorbed not only the traditions of the Russian school of composition, but also new and important elements of world culture with her attendance at seminars of those leading American and European composers who were invited periodically to Moscow: John Appleton, Pierre Boulez, Christian Clouzier, George Crumb, and more. She is currently a professor of composition at the Josip Juraj Strossmayer University of Osijek in eastern Croatia, and an active participant in international educational programs for young performers and composers. This work, Drive, was composed in 2006 as a mandatory piece for a competition of the European Piano Teachers Association. It is performed here by Amir Jakovic.

Drive from Croatian composer Sanja Draculic, performed by Amir Jakovic. Next on Feminine Fusion, a new release from Piana Ina Falix. The album title, Manuscripts Don't Burn, comes from a famous line in Bulgakov's Master and Margarita, a retelling of Faust in a 20th century setting. The story includes giant vodka-drinking cats and vampiric theater administrators. Falix's bio tells us the Ukrainian-born pianist has established herself as one of the most communicative and poetic artists of her generation. She has made a name for herself through commanding performances of standard piano repertoire, as well as genre-bending interdisciplinary projects and inquisitive work with contemporary composers. Since her debut as a teenager with the Chicago Symphony Orchestra, she has gone on to tour throughout the U.S., Asia, and Europe. Falix has a strong commitment to contemporary music, giving premieres of works composed for and dedicated to her by Timo Andres, Billy Childs, Richard Daniel Poor, and more. In Reimagine Beethoven and Ravel, 9 contemporary composers responded to Beethoven Bagatelles and Ravel's Gaspard de la Nuit. 13 Ways of Looking at the Goldberg included a new variation by contemporary composers based on Bach's Goldberg variations. She performed and recorded unknown piano works of the Russian poet Boris Pasternak. She also went on to create a one-woman show which led to the Polonaise Fantaisie, Story of a Pianist, an autobiographical monologue for pianist and actress, recently presented as a solo show in New York Symphony Space. This is a world premiere recording of a work from composer Clarice Assad, commissioned by Andreas Waldberg Wulfegg for Ina Falix, based on poetry by Steve Schrader. This is Godai, the 5 Elements for Speaking Pianist. Ina Falix performs.

in time. All light settles uncontained on the whole spectrum of an October maple leaf brooding in the great wind. Moving on the face of this deep dry, bone dry

sits in this valley. When wind moves 10,000 shades, red rising through yellow, in green, blue, indigo, violet, brown, broken.

wraps and smells like an ocean of grass on fire. The accident of its origin, a crossroad. Souls sold, maps lie flat, flattening years, miles to lines of people, places I know that signify where the wind blows. All the news is of things lost. Saved or not, but it's the stories I fear consumed. No rain present in the way an absent god is present in sudden fire. Nothing to slake endless thirst, and I can think of nothing but water.

We heard Ina Falix performing Godai, the Five Elements for Speaking Pianist, composed by Clarice Assad with poetry by Steve Schrader. Pianist Maria Naroditska was born in Ukraine and graduated from the Tchaikovsky National Music Academy of Ukraine with degrees in piano performance and composition. She has released four albums dedicated to Brahms, Schubert, and Beethoven, but for this release, she turns her eye toward a bold and impassioned, yet inclusive artistic statement, using solo piano works of various historical periods written in the midst of conflict, our own included, to ask listeners to reflect on the ravages of war and safeguard the flickering flame of hope in peace. In addition to works by Szymanowski, Chopin, Liakovich, and Shostakovich, Naroditska includes her own 2023 composition, After. Her program notes tell us, "I wrote this piece shortly before the recording, and for me it is a direct reflection of the war in Ukraine. While I was writing this piece, I was imagining what happens after one gets a call that no one would want to get, or reads the news that no one would like to read. It's the kind of after as in, life got divided into before and after. I believe that for every Ukrainian, there will be no before anymore. The piece is not based on any real folk theme, though the main theme does imitate a lullaby-like folk song." This is Maria Naroditska with her composition, After.

After, composed and performed by Maria Naroditska and included on her recent release, War Poems. Our final work today is from the last in a three-volume set by pianist Sarah Cahill. Cahill has been hailed as a sterling pianist and an intrepid illuminator of the classical avant-garde by the New York Times, and instrumental in bringing to life the music of many of our greatest living composers by Keyboard Magazine. She has commissioned and premiered over 70 compositions for solo piano. She was named a 2018 Champion of New Music by the American Composers Forum. Cahill's project, The Future is Female, features more than 70 compositions by women around the globe, ranging from the 18th century to the present day, including new commissioned works. We'll end today's program with a composition by Regina Harris Baiocchi, a composer, author, and poet who lives in Chicago. When she commissioned this work, Piano Poems, Sarah requested Regina write music inspired by Gwendolyn Brooks and Richard Wright's poetry. We'll end today's program of Keyboard Music with Sarah Cahill performing Piano Poems by Regina Harris Baiocchi.

0: Piano Poems by Regina Harris Baiocchi was commissioned and performed by pianist Sarah Cahill, a fitting way to end today's program of keyboard music by women. I'm Diane Jones. Thank you, as always, for sharing time with me today, and I hope you can join me again next time as we celebrate women in the classical music world who create, perform, and inspire right here on Feminine Fusion. Feminine Fusion is a production of WCNY-FM in Syracuse, New York. For more information about this and other Feminine Fusion episodes, visit wcny.org/femininefusion.
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1: Bienvenidos a Concierto, celebrating the Hispanic and Latino contribution to classical music in English and in Spanish. Soy Frank Dominguez. 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

beginning an hour dedicated to music by the father of Mexican popular song, Manuel Ponce. That was his most famous song, Estrellita, Little Star. The tenor was Juan Diego Flores, with the Fort Worth Symphony Orchestra, conducted by Miguel Harth Bedoya. Manuel Ponce was also a conservatory-trained musician who wrote many concert works, and we'll hear one of those in a moment. Estás escuchando Concierto, con música clásica por compositores y músicos españoles y latinoamericanos. 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Escuchamos la sonata en sol menor para violonchelo y piano con el chelista John Henry Crawford y el pianista Víctor Santiago Asunción.

cellist John Henry Crawford and pianist Victor Santiago Asuncion performing the Sonata in G Minor by Manuel Ponce. In contrast to his popular songs, that work by Ponce was an example of Latin American modernism. This is Concierto, and you're listening to an hour dedicated to the music of the Mexican composer Manuel Ponce. When we return, one of his important works for solo guitar.

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Ahora continuamos esta hora dedicada a la música del mexicano Manuel Ponce. El legendario Andrés Segovia llamó a Ponce el compositor más importante del renacimiento moderno de la música para guitarra. Aquí tenemos la sonata número 3 para guitarra por Manuel Ponce, con el solista Philip Hemmel.

concluding an hour dedicated to the music of Manuel Ponce with back-to-back examples of concert music by this father of modern Mexican song. That was pianist Eva Suk with the State of Mexico Symphony Orchestra led by Enrique Batis performing the Balada Mexicana, or Mexican Ballad. Before that, you heard the Guitar Sonata No. 3 by Ponce, played by Philip Hemo. The legendary Andrés Segovia called Ponce the most important composer in the modern revival of guitar music. This is Concierto, featuring music by Spanish and Latin American composers and musicians, presented in English and in Spanish. Soy Frank Domínguez.

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Bienvenido a Concierto, the bilingual program featuring classical music by Spanish and Latin American composers and performers, presented in English and in Spanish. Soy Frank Domínguez. 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

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This hour is dedicated to Villa-Lobos, one of the most influential South American composers of the 20th century. He lived from 1887 to 1959 and was a prolific composer, as well as a cellist, pianist, and guitarist. 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

two examples of the characteristic blending of Brazilian and European forms by composer Heitor Villa-Lobos. You heard his take on the modinha, a traditional love song form that's sweet and sentimental. It was played by flutist Anna Noakes with harpist Gillian Tingay. We started the set with his most famous piece, the aria from the Baquianas Brasileiras, or Brazilian Bach pieces, with soprano Julianne Bansi and the 12 cellists of the Berlin Philharmonic. Villa-Lobos received very little formal training, but he knew European music well and was able to combine it effectively with Brazilian styles. When we return, another meeting of styles in his music featuring the pianist Elvira Santiago and the National Symphony Orchestra of Cuba.

concierto es una producción de WDAV Classical Public Radio, un servicio de Davidson College en Davidson, Carolina del Norte. 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

Wrapping up this edition of Concierto, dedicated to the music of Brazilian composer Heitor Villa-Lobos, with his Piano Concerto No. 3, played by Elvira Santiago, with the Cuban National Symphony Orchestra, directed by Enrique Perez Mesa. It was premiered in Rio de Janeiro in 1957, and features athematic writing in the opening and closing movements, with the middle movement being melodic. Soy Frank Dominguez. Hasta la próxima.

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0: I definitely find it my very best, and in particular the most sincere of all my compositions. That is what Tchaikovsky said about that music, his Sixth Symphony, the Pathétique. Daniel Barenboim conducted the orchestra he founded in 1999, the West Eastern Divan Orchestra.
1: 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Lows around 65 overnight, under clear skies, winds out of the northeast, around 5 miles an hour. Mainly sunny skies Sunday, slight chance of rain showers, high of 82. That's a look at your forecast from Delmarva Public Media. I'm meteorologist Derek Height. Right now, it's 68 degrees.
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3: 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I'm the Chief Content Officer here at Delmarva Public Media. 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

0: The Sonata Mexicana of Manuel Ponce, Cecilio Pereira was the soloist. In just a moment, we head to England, France, and Spain, thanks to Claude Debussy.
1: 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Lows dip down to about 65 overnight under clear skies, northeasterly winds around 5 miles an hour. Slight chance for showers Sunday. High temperatures reach up to 82. Lots of sunshine. And that's a look at your forecast from Delmarva Public Media. I'm meteorologist Derek Height. Right now, it's 67 degrees.
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0: The images for orchestra by Claude Debussy, representing his favorite countries, England, Spain, and France. The Rotterdam Philharmonic Orchestra was led by Jukka-Pekka Saaristo. I'm Bonnie North. It's been a pleasure having your company. Thanks for joining me.
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0: The Pibroch Suite of Alexander Mackenzie, the Scottish Chamber Orchestra, and soloist Rachel Barton Pine performed. Music of Franz Josef Haydn coming your way right after this on Music Through the Night.
1: 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Clear skies overnight with lows around 65. North winds around 5 miles an hour. Mainly sunny Sunday. Slight chance for showers. Highs level off around 82. That's a look at your forecast from Delmarva Public Media. I'm meteorologist Derek Height. Currently, it's 66 degrees.
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0: 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I'm Bonnie North. 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
1: 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Lots of sunshine Sunday, slight chance for showers, highs around 82. That's a look at your forecast from Delmarva Public Media. I'm meteorologist Derek Height. Right now, 65.
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0: Ernst Eichner's Harp Concerto No. 1, performed by Silke Eichhorn and the Kurpfalz Chamber Orchestra. I'm Bonnie North. Thanks for joining me.
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0: The Shakespeare Suite No. 1 by Engelbert Humperdinck. Carl Anton Rickenbacker led the Bamberg Symphony Orchestra. Music of American composer Marion Bauer comes your way on Music Through the Night right after this.
1: 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Lots of sunshine Sunday, slight chance of rain showers, highs around 82. That's a look at your forecast from Delmarva Public Media. I'm meteorologist Derek Height. Right now, 65.
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0: The American Music Center and the American Composers Alliance. This is the Andante from her 1943 piano concerto called American Youth. Diana Ambosch is the soloist.

0: The third guitar concerto of Mauro Giuliani, Angel Romero the soloist, joined by the English Chamber Orchestra. I'm Bonnie North. Thanks for joining me.
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0: Ricardo Chailly leading the Royal Concertgebouw Orchestra in that performance of Tahiti Trot, or T for Two, by Dmitri Shostakovich. Music of Wolfgang Amadeus Mozart comes your way right after this.
1: 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High temperatures reach up to 82 today under mainly clear skies with a slight chance of rain showers. Northerly winds 5 to 10 miles an hour. Mainly clear skies again tonight. Slight chance for showers, 62. And that's a look at your forecast from Delmarva Public Media. I'm meteorologist Derek Height. Right now, 64.
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0: Pianist Mitsuko Uchida, oboist Neil Black, clarinetist Thea King, hornist Frank Lloyd, and bassoonist Robin O'Neill performing Mozart's Quintet for Piano and Winds. Music celebrating summer, the very last days of it now, with English composer Frank Bridge comes your way right after this.
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2: 16th century German musician Michael Praetorius wrote more than 1,500 compositions. Venetian violinist Antonio Vivaldi produced 500-plus concertos. And Neapolitan keyboard virtuoso Domenico Scarlatti composed 555 solo keyboard sonatas. These hard-working musicians are in the spotlight on Sunday Baroque this Labor Day holiday weekend.
0: It's September, and summer feels over now, doesn't it? It technically isn't until a few more weeks from now. But let's celebrate summer as long as we have it. This is from English composer, conductor, and violist Frank Bridge. He's most famous today for teaching Benjamin Britten, but he's worthy of a listen on his own. And this is his symphonic tone poem, Summer. James Judd leads the New Zealand Symphony Orchestra.

0: Summer by Frank Bridge. James Judd led the New Zealand Symphony Orchestra. I'm Bonnie North. Thanks for joining me.
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0: Sing for Joy from St. Olaf College in Minnesota, a program of sacred music expressing the biblical themes that are the basis of Christian worship for each week in the church year. Sing for Joy is supported by the Sukup Manufacturing Company of Sheffield, Iowa, makers of Sukup grain bins, dryers, and grain handling equipment. Listeners to the program also provide support. The host of Sing for Joy is Reverend Alexandra Jacob.
1: Our Sing for Joy program opens with a beautiful sung prayer attributed to St. Francis called Instruments of Your Peace. As we enter into the scripture text that congregations will hear and worship this week, we hear this particular piece of music in conversation with the epistle reading from Romans 12. In that passage, Paul offers words of instruction for living. Those words begin, "Let love be genuine, hate what is evil, hold fast to what is good." The text of the sung prayer we'll hear now offers us words that ask God to help us become the kind of people who can embody those words from Romans. We'll hear a slightly different version of the words attributed to Francis of Assisi than we may be used to, expanded and put into verses. They begin, "Lord, make us instruments of your peace. Where there is hatred, let your love increase. Lord, make us instruments of your peace. Walls of pride and prejudice shall cease when we are instruments of your peace."

we heard Instruments of Your Peace, sung by the Laudate Mennonite Ensemble under the direction of Lyle Stutzman. Music by Kirk Dearman and Debbie Dearman. French composer Maurice Durufle composed a set of four pieces based on chant tunes of the church. And next on our program, we'll hear one of those pieces, the Ubi Caritas. Sung in Latin, the text comes from an ancient antiphon for Maundy Thursday. We hear it today in light of Paul's instructions for living in God's love. The text translates, "Where charity and love are, God is there. Christ's love has gathered us into one. Let us rejoice and be pleased in him. Let us fear and let us love the living God."

We heard Ubi Caritas from Four Motets on Gregorian Themes by Maurice Dourifle. Robert L. Simpson conducted the Houston Chamber Choir of Houston, Texas. If any wish to come after me, let them deny themselves and take up their cross and follow me. For those who want to save their life will lose it, and those who lose their life for my sake will find it. For what will it profit them if they gain the whole world but forfeit their life? Or what will they give in return for their life? These are the words Jesus shares with his followers in the passage assigned to this week in the Revised Common Lectionary. Foreshadowing the end of his own life, he offers the image of a cross. This image becomes central to how Christians understand the unique vocation of Christian life, where the first become last and the last become first, where the stranger becomes a friend, and where those who want to save their lives will lose them, but those who lose their lives will find everlasting life. We explore this moment in the life of Jesus and his followers through our next hymn, Lift High the Cross.

Lift High the Cross, a George W. Kitchen text set to the music of Sidney H. Nicholson and arranged by Todd Wilson. John Eyre conducted the Memphis Boy Choir and Deltorum Brass Ensemble with organist David J. Kinsley. To learn more about the music you hear on our program, visit us online at singforjoy.org, where you can offer financial support and subscribe to our monthly e-newsletter. You can also find us on Facebook and Instagram. Another paradox within the story of Christianity is that the death of Jesus is somehow good news. It's why we use the name Good Friday for the day when we remember his crucifixion. Of course, we always view the cross in light of the empty tomb, the fulfillment of the good news, that death is not the final word. We take a moment to give thanks for the good news of the gospel in our next piece, an African-American spiritual, Ain't That Good News,

Ain't That Good News, a spiritual arrangement by William L. Dawson. We heard the St. Olaf Choir of Northfield, Minnesota, with conductor Anton Armstrong. We continue our encounter with the image of the cross in our next hymn. The stanzas expand on Jesus' invitation to take up our cross and follow him. We're reminded in the fourth stanza that even as we encounter danger and struggle, Jesus goes with us, having already gone before us. Take up your cross, then, in his strength, and calmly every danger brave. It guides you to a better home and leads to conquest of the grave. Listen in this setting of Take Up Your Cross, the Savior said, to how the piano accompaniment helps to broaden and deepen the listener's experience of the hymn text.

Beckenhorst Singers sang Howard Helvey's arrangement of Take Up Your Cross, the Savior Said, text by Charles Everest. We turn to words from 1 John, now with a wonderfully simple piece of music by Scottish composer John Bell. Love one another, for love is of God. Those who live in love live in God, and God lives in them.

Love One Another by John Bell, text from 1 John. Richard Prue conducted the Cathedral Singers of Chicago, Illinois. In our final piece of music today, we'll hear Catherine Rodlin lead Blessed Be the Tie That Binds at the organ, leading a congregation of worshipers at the St. Olaf Conference on Worship, Theology, and the Arts. Text by John Fawcett, tune by Johann G. Nageli. We close our program with these words of hope. From sorrow, toil, and pain, and sin, we shall be free, and perfect love and friendship reign through all eternity.

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Reverend Alexander Jacob is the host of Sing for Joy. This program is produced by St. Olaf College, an institution of the Evangelical Lutheran Church in America. 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Sing for Joy's music director is Andrew Jacob. Our communications coordinator is Carolyn Pearson. The program is engineered and edited by Grant Fergueli and Mia Pardo. Sean Tonko is the program's producer, and our executive producer is Jeffrey O'Donnell. You can find us on Facebook, Instagram, or visit us at singforjoy.org. We hope you'll be here again next week when we present Sing for Joy.

0: 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Partly cloudy today with a slight chance for showers. High of 82, north winds 5 to 10 miles an hour. Slight chance for showers tonight, lows around 62, mainly clear. And that's a look at your forecast from Delmarva Public Media. I'm meteorologist Derek Height. Right now, 63.
1: Welcome to Music and the Spoken Word with the Tabernacle Choir and Orchestra at Temple Square. Conducting today's program is Mac Wilberg, with organist Joseph Peoples, and the spoken word by Derek Porter.

Carl Gustav Jacob Jacobi was one of the world's great mathematicians. Yet, what made him especially interesting was not only the discoveries he made, but actually the way he approached difficult problems. Jacobi believed that when trying to solve a challenging problem, it helped to turn it around, looking at it from the opposite direction. He's credited with saying, "One must always invert." In other words, we often understand an idea more fully when we consider not only what it is, but also what it is not. Take, for example, the attribute of charity. Paul, the ancient apostle, taught about this pure form of love by describing both what it is and what it is not. Charity suffereth long and is kind. It rejoiceth in the truth and beareth all things, believeth all things, hopeth all things, endureth all things. But Paul also taught that charity envieth not, is not puffed up, seeketh not her own, and is not

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Until we meet again, may peace be with you this day and always.

0: This is the Composer's Datebook for September 6th. I'm John Bird. Consider, if you will, the poor timpanist. At most symphony concerts, they sit quietly, waiting for the moment when a dramatic exclamation point is required from the kettle drums. While the violinists rarely get a break, the timpanist must sit patiently for most of the evening, biding their time, waiting for the precise moment to strike. On rare occasions, however, the timpanist is at the center of attention as soloist in a timpani concerto. One such concerto was written by an American composer, William Kraft, who was born on this day in 1923. Kraft was a timpanist himself. In fact, he served as timpanist and percussionist with the Los Angeles Philharmonic for 26 years, from 1955 to 1981. He was that orchestra's first composer in residence and founded the LA Philharmonic's first new music group. William Kraft's Timpani Concerto was written in 1983 for timpanist Thomas Akins of the Indianapolis Symphony, who premiered the work with that orchestra in 1984. Kraft's own description of his timpani concerto is as follows. The first movement is very jazzy. The second movement is very beautiful, with two string orchestras and a lot of glissandi. And the third movement is hell-bent for leather. Composer's Datebook is produced by APM, American Public Media, in collaboration with the American Composers Forum, reminding you that all music was once new.
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Variations on Ora Labora by Jerry Hancock was performed by Todd Wilson on the Arendts Memorial Organ at St. Thomas Church, Fifth Avenue in New York. Earlier, we heard the singing of the hymn, Come Labor On, to the tune Ora Labora, taken from the solemn Requiem for Jerry Hancock in 2012. John Scott led the choir and congregation of St. Thomas Church with Frederick Teardo at the organ. 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American folk tunes began to be notated in the early 19th century into what was known as shape notes, which gave an indication of pitch corresponding to the various syllables of the musical scale. These shape note melodies spread quickly among singing communities throughout the South in rural areas of the country. One tune, Restoration, set a text by Joseph Hart, I Will Arise and Go to Jesus. We'll hear it in an arrangement by Kenneth Dake, who leads the Marble Sanctuary Choir from Marble Collegiate Church in New York.

The Tudor Choir sang Aaron Copland's setting of Zion's Walls in an arrangement for mixed voices. Doug Fullington directed. You're listening to With Heart and Voice. The Tudor Choir sings again next in Virgil Thomson's beloved setting of the 23rd Psalm in Isaac Watts' paraphrase, My Shepherd Will Supply My Need, to the tune Resignation.

Psalm 66, Be Joyful in God by Carson Kuman. The choir of Royal Holloway was led by Rupert Goff. In more recent decades, Stephen Paulus perhaps built on the American ethos of Aaron Copland with a number of his settings of quintessential American texts and tunes. The Old Church comes from a set of six prairie songs he composed in 2001. It conjures up, in his words, farm picnics, bitterly cold winters, and the smell of summer. Dale Worland leads the Dale Worland Singers.

Dale Warland led the Dale Warland Singers in The Old Church by Stephen Paulus. You're listening to With Heart and Voice. Another piece Stephen Paulus wrote in 2001 sets a text by frequent collaborator Michael Dennis Brown to the shape note tune Prospect. The road home brings a sense of poignant emotion not unlike that of a spiritual. The choir of Royal Holloway sings, led by Rupert Goff. Soloist is Leilani Barrett.

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4: 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Today's show is full of celestial music. We're hearing works about the sun, moon, and stars by composers like Tompkins and Ciconia, plus selections from the opera Phaeton by Jean-Baptiste Lully, all about the son of the sun god who borrows his father's chariot. I'm Sarah Schneider, delighted you could join me today. Let's get started with two medieval pieces mentioning constellations. First, a dawn song called Fabi Claro Nondum Orto Iubare. Part of the text reads, "The north wind withdraws from the company of the great bear. The stars in the sky bury their rays as the seven oxen swing toward the rising sun." After that, we'll hear Between Taurus and Gemini, When the Mild Season is Born and the Cold Withers Away. Both are performed by Concordia and Dawn,

two medieval pieces mentioning constellations, performed by Concordian Dawn from their CD, Medieval Song from Aristotle to Opera. We heard Between Taurus and Gemini and The Radiance of Phoebus. Next, a set of pieces from the Renaissance, starting with Quem Terra Pontus Aetera, an anonymous work from the Den Bosch Choir Books. The text reads, He whom the earth, sea, and heavens worship, adore, and proclaim, the king of the three-tiered cosmos. We'll hear a recording made live in performance by Capella Pratensis, directed by Stratton Bull. That will be followed by an instrumental setting of Ave Maristella, Hail, Star of the Sea, by Jakob Obrecht, played by Pifaro.

We heard Virgo Prudentissima by Hilaire Panet, performed by Pomerium. In the text, the Virgin Mary is called as beautiful as the moon, as excellent as the sun. That set began with a performance by Capella Pratensis. They sang an anonymous setting of the text, Quem Terra Pontus Etera, from the Den Bosch Choir Books, from their live-streamed concert, The Golden Mass. Thanks for joining me for Early Music Now. I'm Sarah Schneider. Music by Thomas Tompkins is next. We'll hear his verse anthem, Above the Stars My Savior Dwells, performed by Emma Kirkby, Charles Daniels, and Fretwork. After that, a work by a younger contemporary of Tompkins who was born in Mexico City and spent his whole career at the cathedral there, Francisco Lopez Capillas. We'll hear Qui Luna Sol et Omnia, He Whom the Moon, Sun, and All Things Obey, and that will be sung for us by Ex Cathedra.

0: That was Qui Luna Sol et Omnia by Francisco Lopez Capillas. You're listening to Early Music Now, and today's show presents all kinds of celestial themes. I'm Sarah Schneider. Thank you for your company.
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0: We'll hear selections from Jean-Baptiste Lully's opera Phaeton in a few minutes, but first, two pieces from the 1390s. First, we'll hear a complex canon by Johannes Ciconia called Le Ray au Soleil, the ray of sunlight in whose true enchantment sleeps the sweet turtle dove. After that, we'll hear Stella Splendens from the Red Book of Montserrat, Splendid Star on the Mountain with Miracles Shining Like a Sunbeam. That will be performed by Psalentis and Zefiro Torna.

Salentis and Zefiro Torna performed Stella Splendens from the Red Book of Montserrat here on Early Music Now. Italian astronomer Galileo Galilei grew up in a musical household. His father was a lutenist, theorist, and singer named Vincenzo. Galileo had a brother named Michelangelo, who was also a lutenist, and we'll hear one of his pieces next. This is a toccata from his first book of intabulations for the lute, and we'll hear Lucas Harris.

We heard a text by Petrarch set by Palestrina, De hor fosio col vago de la luna. A lover of the moon wishes the sun and daylight to stay beneath the waves. And we heard a performance by Concerto Italiano. Music by Jean-Baptiste Lully is next. He borrowed the subject of his opera Phaeton from Ovid, who wrote about the impetuous son of the sun god Apollo, who asks his father if he can drive the sun chariot for the day, with disastrous results. The work was written for the court of the sun king, Louis XIV. We'll hear instrumental pieces from the work now, performed by Tafelmusik, and these tracks come from their recording, The Galileo Project.

We heard selections from Phaeton by Jean-Baptiste Lully, performed by Tafel Musik from their recording, The Galileo Project. Early Music Now is distributed by the WFMT Radio Network Chicago and is produced in the studios of KMFA in Austin, Texas, with funding provided by the Corporation for Public Broadcasting. I'm Sarah Schneider, and I hope you enjoyed this program of Celestial Music. Until next time.

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1: From APM, American Public Media, this is Performance Today. I'm Valerie Kaler with the confession. I didn't read The Lion, the Witch, and the Wardrobe when I was a kid. In fact, I knew nothing about the Chronicles of Narnia until I was in my 20s. Luckily for me, I've always stayed in close touch with my inner 8-year-old, so I was just as enchanted and entertained as little Val would have been. The idea of portals to entirely other worlds is eternally compelling. Who wouldn't want to step into a different timeline for a while? Until such technology exists, we find our way there in art, in literature, in music. Kevin Lau's Narnia-inspired music is on the way this hour. Nadia Boulanger lived such a rich musical life in Paris. She was a concert pianist, a composer, a teacher of composition, and a conductor. Here's a piece she wrote in 1919, just after the end of the First World War. This is called Toward a New Life by Nadia Boulanger.

Lucy Mauro with Toward a New Life by Nadia Boulanger, written in 1919, just after the Great War. In just a moment, sweet, sad, sublime music from Nadia's sister, Lily Boulanger. From APM, American Public Media, this is Performance Today, taking you to concerts around the world. I'm Valerie Kaler. French composer Lily Boulanger was coming of age as an extraordinary composer while she was also terribly sick. She passed away in the spring of 1918 at the age of 24. What we're about to hear is the last piece of music she wrote with her own hand, Of a Sad Evening by Lily Boulanger.

0: David Afkam led the Minnesota Orchestra in Dumm Soir Triste, of a sad evening. Much of the piece travels in a kind of colorful torment, and then the final minute settles into acceptance and serenity. Lily Boulanger wrote that in 1918. It's the last piece she had the strength to write in her own hand. She was 24 years old, and she died just a couple months later. In a moment, you've probably heard the phrase, never meet your heroes. I'd like to add, never eat the candy you read about in a fantasy novel. Friends, Turkish Delight is not worth betraying your family for. This is Performance Today from APM.
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0: It's been a real treat to feature the work of composer Kevin Lau with increasing regularity here on PT, so far mostly in the form of string quartets. We're about to hear the world premiere of a new orchestral work he wrote for ROCO, Houston's Chamber Orchestra. It's called Tales Before the Dawn of Time. For his inspiration, Kevin Lau leaned into his love of the fantasy genre and went all the way back to where that obsession began, with his deep affection for the Chronicles of Narnia by C.S. Lewis. Lau created a handful of musical themes that correspond to characters in Narnia, but he left them as little Easter eggs for people to sort out on their own. Maybe certain passages sound like the lion Aslan or the evil white witch, or maybe they bring to mind specific characteristics of the Pevensey children. If you haven't read the Chronicles of Narnia, that's totally okay. The music is still magical and cinematic. Kevin Lau hopes it will speak to your inner child and invites you to imagine your own fantastical journey. This is the world premiere performance of Tales Before the Dawn of Time by Kevin Lau. Conductor Deliana Lazarova leads ROCO, Houston's Chamber Orchestra, in concert.

0: Composer Kevin Lau was thinking of one of his all-time favorite book series when he wrote that music, the fantasy books by C.S. Lewis, The Chronicles of Narnia. And though he intentionally did not note any direct associations to characters in his program notes, he believes fans of Narnia will hear the distinct characters come to life in the music. That was brand new music called Tales Before the Dawn of Time by Kevin Lau. Deliana Lazarova led ROCO, Houston's Chamber Orchestra, in the world premiere performance, a concert at St. John the Divine Church in Houston, Texas. Kevin Lau wrote that during his time as ROCO's composer in residence, and our broadcast of that concert was made possible by the Albert and Margaret Alkeck Foundation. By the way, if you are a Narnia fan, did you hear moments that reminded you of Aslan or the White Witch? Share your C.S. Lewis connections or any other musings on this brand new music. 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

On the northern coast of Cuba, about an hour from Havana, lies the city of Matanzas. It's sometimes called the Venice of Cuba because of the 17 bridges crisscrossing three rivers that snake through town. It's also been called the Athens of Cuba, thanks to a long history of poets, musicians, and philosophers who rubbed shoulders there. One of those musicians was José White Lafitte. By the time he was 19 years old, Lafitte knew how to play 16 different instruments, but his primary instrument was the violin. After playing a concert with visiting American pianist Louis Moreau Gottschalk, Gottschalk raised the money to send Lafitte to Paris, where he studied violin and composition at the Paris Conservatory. Lafitte became a citizen of France, but always dearly loved his home country and held it in his heart. Here's a little love letter he wrote to Cuba, La Bella Cubana. Robert Debaut made this arrangement, played by Sphinx Virtuosi.

Sphinx Virtuosi in concert at Calderwood Hall, the performance space inside the Isabella Stewart Gardner Museum in Boston, Massachusetts. They played an arrangement of La Bella Cubana, The Beautiful Cuban Woman, by José White Lafitte. Music born in a beautiful city with an ugly history. Matanzas, about an hour away from Havana. A history of Spanish colonization, sugarcane plantations, and slavery. By the middle of the 19th century, 60% of Matanzas' population were enslaved Africans. The music we just heard was written in 1910 by José White Lafitte. His father was French, his mother an Afro-Cuban liberta, a freed woman. The bones of the dance might be European, but the flesh and blood, 100% Cuban. La Bella Cubana.

0: 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I'm Valerie Kaler. 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
0: Documentarian Ken Burns made a name for himself with his miniseries, cinematic overviews of jazz, baseball, the Civil War, Thoreau, tracing lineages, documenting changes, bringing the receipts. Beethoven's 32 piano sonatas are a kind of miniseries on the development of the piano. With each new innovation of the instrument, extended keyboards, inner structure, pedals, and the like, Beethoven would exploit that new wrinkle in his next sonata. From APM, American Public Media, this is Performance Today. I'm Valerie Kaler. When Beethoven wrote this music, he was exploring the capabilities of a brand new upgraded piano. Isita Kanemason brings the receipts later this hour. Also ahead, Rocco, Houston's Chamber Orchestra, with music by Dobrinka Tabakova. Here's a little Tabakova appetizer.

Maxime Rizanov and Dasol Kim with Talk from Dobrynka Tabakova's Jazz Suite. Rizanov invited three composers to respond to the music of Franz Schubert. Tabakova's response just ahead. From APM, American Public Media, this is Performance Today, taking you to concerts around the world. I'm Valerie Kaler. Several years ago, violist, arranger, composer Maxime Rizanov added commissioner to that list. His two-album recording in Schubert's company moves between actual original compositions by Schubert, arrangements of Schubert, and newly commissioned works responding to Schubert, back to an original, then another contemporary response, etc. It wasn't so much a project about asking living composers to celebrate Schubert. It was more of a place Schubert in the same room with them and see what happens kind of thing. One of the new works came from Bulgarian-born, London-based composer Dobrynka Tabakova. She was inspired by the shimmering opening of Schubert's Fantasy in C for violin and piano. Her vision takes the piano tremolo, that shimmer, and spreads it across the entire orchestra, a gauzy haze from which emerges the violin melody.

The journey to that Schubert quote is long and somewhat opaque, but absolutely worth it. Nelyana Lazarova conducts ROCO, Houston's Chamber Orchestra, in the Fantasy Homage to Schubert by Dobrinka Tabakova.

0: A vision of floating through the cosmos in a kind of weightlessness, passing stars and planets. As the Schubert melody emerges, we're glimpsing our planet Earth for the first time, fragile and perfect. Then we float off before a final glance toward our planet. Composer Dobrinka Tabakova's note about the music we just heard, her fantasy homage to Schubert, was inspired by Franz Schubert's Fantasy in C for violin and piano. That performance from Rocco, Houston's Chamber Orchestra, was led by Deljana Lazarova. In a moment, a scherzo with a southern accent. This is Performance Today from APM.
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0: We're about to hear music by Valerie Coleman. It's called Red Clay and Mississippi Delta. When Valerie Coleman was in our PT studios a few years back, she said, this piece has a special personal connection.
1: Red Clay and Mississippi Delta is all about my family on my mom's side, the Shorter family. We're originally from Jacksonville, Mississippi, and I was born in Louisville, Kentucky. But whenever family comes up, they always bring up cases of hot tamales and moonshine and pecans and all those things. So there's a lot of drama in the family, and there's a lot of energy and a lot of Southern charm and comfort. And I thought that that would make a wonderful scherzo.
0: We asked Coleman if there were specific references to the South in this music.
1: Well, there are certain inflections that are reminiscent of juke joints and, you know, casinos, the blues, all of those. But mainly it is a classical piece, you know, a scherzo with all of these crazy things. It seemed like an interesting combination to create.
0: Let's hear it from a concert in Boston, Massachusetts. The Imani Winds playing Red Clay and Mississippi Delta by Valerie Coleman.

0: Music about an energetic family with lots of southern charm. That's Red Clay and Mississippi Delta by American composer Valerie Coleman. We heard it played by Imani Wins in concert at the Isabella Stewart Gardner Museum in Boston, Massachusetts. In a moment, what if this piano had more keys? Beethoven says, heck yeah. This is Performance Today from APM.
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Beethoven's 32 piano sonatas are a sort of mini-series on the development of the piano. With each improvement of the instrument, extended keyboards, inner structure, pedals, and the like, Beethoven would exploit that new wrinkle in his next sonata. When he wrote the Sonata No. 21 in 1803 and 1804, Beethoven was rocking a brand new Erard grand piano from Paris. There was a radical difference between the relatively delicate Viennese instruments he had been used to and this beefier upgrade. For starters, the Erard had a 5.5-octave range, adding notes to both ends of the keyboard, and Beethoven leapt on that. Listen for the brilliant passages he wrote in the first movement, lots of nice filigree in the very tip-top of the instrument. Also, the hammers in a Viennese piano struck 2 strings for each note in the upper registers, but in the Erard, 3 per note, volume, resonance, and body all elevated. Beethoven took advantage of that as well in this sonata. He was able to write more densely for this piano 2.0 without it sounding blurred or muddy. There are several more notable differences, but let's get out of the weeds and into the music. Isita Connie-Mason gave this performance of Beethoven's Waldstein Sonata at Hugh Hodgson Concert Hall at the University of Georgia Performing Arts Center.

Beethoven's powerful Sonata No. 21, the Waldstein Sonata, played by Isita Kanemason at the University of Georgia Performing Arts Center in Athens. We've got time for just a little more from that recital, a taste of Prokofiev.

Isa Takane Mason played the harp prelude by Sergei Prokofiev as her encore after a recital at UGA's Performing Arts Center in Georgia. Our thanks to Greg and Pamela Mitzoff for making that recording available to us. And thank you for spending some time with PT today. You can invest some more time revisiting recent performances when you click on episodes on the PT page at yourclassical.org.

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3: It's Sunday Baroque. I'm Suzanne Bona. Today you'll hear music by some of the hardest working musicians of the 16th through 18th centuries, exceptionally prolific composers, including German musician Michael Praetorius, whose output was more than 1,500 compositions, Venetian violinist Antonio Vivaldi, whose varied output included some 500 concertos, and Neapolitan keyboard virtuoso Domenico Scarlatti, who created 555 solo keyboard sonatas. Their hard work is in the spotlight on this Labor Day holiday weekend.

0: Aradia Baroque played one of 68 symphonies by Giovanni Battista Sammartini. There is more about the music at sundaybaroque.org.
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0: Sunday Baroque is supported by the Friends of Sunday Baroque, whose contributors include the Maurer Family Foundation in loving memory of Gil Maurer, and from the Straub family of Wilton, Connecticut. Neapolitan composer Domenico Scarlatti spent the last 2.5 decades of his life living in Madrid, where he worked as music master for Princess Maria Barbara, and that is where he composed his 555 keyboard sonatas. Pianist Angela Hewitt plays 2 of Scarlatti's sonatas.

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2: Los Angeles, Berlin, New York, London, the list goes on and on. I'm Allison Young. 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
0: 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Claudio Monteverdi was an Italian string player, ordained priest, and prolific composer. Monteverdi's Vespers of 1610 was a huge, ambitious sacred work for large choir and orchestra. Dark Horse Consort, Children's Chorus of Washington, and the 13 performed the sonata Sancta Maria from Monteverdi's Vespers.

Los Angeles Guitar Quartet, LAGQ, played a suite of dances by Michael Pretorius from his dance collection Terpsichore, which was named after the mythological muse of dance. Sunday Baroque is produced at WSHU in Fairfield, Connecticut, and funded by the Richard P. Garmany Fund at Hartford Foundation for Public Giving, providing support to institutions that are committed to enriching lives in Connecticut, including Hartford Performs and Connecticut Choral Artists. Our production team is Julie Fredino, Jennifer Basher, Sabrina Garone, Ann Lopez, and Lexi Perrinal. I'm Suzanne Bona, and this is Sunday Baroque. For a very long time, Johann Fuchs was best known for writing about music. He was author of a 1725 textbook, The Steps to Parnassus, that generations of composition students have used, including Wolfgang Amadeus Mozart and Franz Joseph Haydn. Johann Fuchs also illustrated some of his musical principles through his own compositions. And coming up in the next hour of Sunday Baroque, you'll hear a sample of his work.

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2: 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Sunshine mixed with clouds at times this afternoon, with a slight chance for showers. High temperatures reach up to 82, winds out of the northeast, 8 to 15 miles an hour. And that's a look at your forecast from Delmarva Public Media. I'm meteorologist Derek Height. Right now, it's 77 degrees.
3: It's Sunday Baroque. I'm Suzanne Vona. On this Labor Day holiday weekend, you can hear music by a few busy composers who also made time to write essays or books to communicate their ideas and philosophies about music to other composers and performers. For example, flutist and composer Johann Kvantz wrote an important text about playing the flute, and Johann Fuchs's composition book has been used in the education of generations of musicians, including Mozart and Beethoven. You'll hear how these musical authors practiced what they preached.

0: Hans Christoph Rademann led Dresden Chamber Chorus and Baroque Orchestra performing the chorus Dona Nobis Pacem, Grant Us Peace, from the Ninth Mass by composer and writer Johann Heineken. This is Sunday Baroque.
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0: National distribution of Sunday Baroque is funded thanks to a group of music-loving donors called the Friends of Sunday Baroque, whose generous contributors include the Schilling Family Foundation, Incorporated. 17th-century violinist and dancing master Guillaume du Manoir wrote a treatise in 1664 on the relationship between music and dance called The Marriage of Music and Dance. And there is a backstory. Du Manoir was lead instrumentalist with the Royal Dance Troupe, and the dancers hated him, and they tried to form their own separate union. So Du Manoir's treatise kind of doubled down on the two art forms being interconnected. The Concert of Nations plays Guillaume du Manoir's Ballet Suite of Stockholm.

0: The Concert of Nations played the Ballet Suite of Stockholm by French violinist and dancing master Guillaume du Manoir. 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
0: 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Johann Quantz became a legendary flute expert as a player, teacher, and instrument maker. And Johann Quantz also wrote a book that is still available called On Playing the Flute. It contains helpful suggestions for musicians. And Quantz also composed hundreds of flute works. This is his Flute Sonata number 275, played by flutist Verena Fischer, harpsichordist Leon Berben, and cellist Klaus-Dieter Brandt.

Flutist Verena Fischer, cellist Klaus-Dieter Brandt, and harpsichordist Leon Berben played the 275th Sonata by flutist, composer, and author Johann Quantz. Sunday Baroque is produced at the Richard P. Garamany Classical Music Production Suite at WSHU in Fairfield, Connecticut by Julie Ferdino, Jennifer Basher, Sabrina Garone, Anne Lopez, Lexi Perinol, and I'm Suzanne Bona. This is Sunday Baroque.

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3: 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Sunshine mixed with clouds at times this afternoon, with a slight chance for showers. High temperatures reach up to 82. Winds out of the northeast, 8 to 15 miles an hour. That's a look at your forecast from Delmarva Public Media. I'm meteorologist Derek Height. Currently, 78.
4: This is Sunday Baroque. I'm Suzanne Bona. On this Labor Day holiday weekend, we're celebrating one of the hardest working musicians of the 18th century, Georg Philipp Telemann. He was a professional leader. He was highly respected and admired by his colleagues. Telemann is also extraordinarily prolific at his craft, and his thousands of compositions earned him the Guinness Book of World Records title of Most Prolific Composer. Today you'll hear some of the music that helped him earn that distinction.

canon is a musical form in which one melody is played by one musician, and then a second musician plays the exact same line of music, entering at a fixed time shortly after the first person. Row, row, row your boat is a canon. Georg Philipp Telemann composed several canonic sonatas for two instruments, and they're brilliant little duets. They show off Telemann's cleverness as a composer. Flutist Wolfgang Schulz and oboist Hans-Jörg Schellenberger play Telemann's first canonic sonata.

flutist Wolfgang Schultz and oboist Hans-Jörg Schellenberger played the first canonic sonata. It's one of six clever little duets composed by Georg Philipp Telemann. This is Sunday Baroque, supported by Newport Mansions, presenting the 21st annual Newport Mansions Wine and Food Festival, September 18th to the 20th, featuring wines and spirits from around the world, celebrity chefs, and tasting seminars. 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Georg Philipp Telemann's extended family was deeply religious. His father was a deacon, his maternal grandfather was a minister, and one of his brothers was also ordained. The composer expressed his faith largely through his music. And this is some of his sacred music for the Lenten season. Excerpts from Telemann's Passion Oratorio, performed by the Magdeburg Chamber Chorus and Telemann Chamber Orchestra.

0: Magdeburg Chamber Chorus and Telemann Chamber Orchestra played highlights from the Passion Oratorio by Georg Philipp Telemann. This is Sunday Baroque.
1: Take it from someone who says it literally every day. 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And while we know some folks might call us DPM, we think DPM should also stand for Diverse Programming That Matters. Because that's what we strive to do here each and every day at our three-station collaboration. 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

Sunday Baroque is funded thanks to the Friends of Sunday Baroque, whose contributors include Rita Sackett in loving memory of her husband, Mark. Of the 50 or so surviving concertos by Georg Philipp Telemann, only one known concerto is for viola solo. It's one of the first, if not the first, solo concertos for the instrument, and it remains a beloved part of the viola repertory. This is Telemann's Viola Concerto, played by David Miller with Philomel Baroque Orchestra.

Violist David Miller and Philomel Baroque Orchestra played the groundbreaking viola concerto by Georg Philipp Telemann. Another one of Telemann's innovations was a music magazine, the Constant Music Master. It was filled with music. It was sold in installments to subscribers, and these are three of the 120 musical pieces from Telemann's Constant Music Master. They're played by flutist Wilbert Hasselset, cellist Jaap ter Linden, and harpsichordist Jacques Aug.

0: That music was used in the Oscar-winning movie Dr. Zhivago, the first set of English dances by Malcolm Arnold. That performance was the Dallas Wind Symphony with conductor Jerry Junkin. I'm Jalene Kahn, and it's always great to listen to the music with you. 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
4: 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I'm Tony Morris. 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Thanks for joining me. This week's edition of Classical Guitar Alive features music by Bizet, Manuel de Falla, Tárrega, and much more. We'll start with music from Paraguay by Juan Manuel Acevedo titled La Jornada. It's performed by Berta Rojas.

Berta Rojas opened this week's edition of Classical Guitar Alive with a piece titled La Jornada by Paraguayan jazz composer Juan Manuel Acevedo. This is the Spanish Dance No. 1 from La Vida Breve by Manuel de Falla.

cellist Anne Gastineau and guitarist Pablo Marquez in the Spanish Dance No. 1 from La Vida Breve by Manuel de Falla. Silvius Leopold Weiss was a well-known court lutenist, but he was not the only talented musician in the family. This is the concerto in D minor by his brother, Johann Sigismund Weiss. It's performed by guitarist Heiki Matlick and musicians from Estonian Classical Radio.

The Concerto in D Minor by Johann Sigismund Weiss, performed by guitarist Heiki Matlik and musicians from Estonian Classical Radio. Giuseppe Zaniboni was an Italian mandolinist active in Paris in the 18th century. This is his sonata for mandolin and bass performed by the Arte Mandolin Ensemble.

Giuseppe Zaniboni's Sonata for Mandolin and Bass, performed by the Arte Mandolin Ensemble. Next is a live recording made in Madrid in 1982. Maria Cortez, who was a student of Andres Segovia, performs Capriccio Arabe by Tárrega.

Spanish guitarist Maria Cortez performing Capricho Arabe by Tárrega, recorded live in concert from a 1982 performance in Madrid. Trio Franor is a guitar trio with members from France and Norway. We'll hear them performing a concertino by Norwegian composer Kjell Markussen.

Kjell Markussen's Concertino, performed by Trio Franor. We'll close this week's edition of Classical Guitar Alive with a suite from Carmen by Bizet. Alexandre Lagoya is the guitarist with the Academy of St. Martin in the Fields, conducted by Kenneth Solito.

Closing this week's edition of Classical Guitar Alive, we just heard Alexandre Lagoya and the Academy of St. Martin in the Fields, conducted by Kenneth Solito, in a suite of dances from Carmen by Bizet. You've been listening to Classical Guitar Alive. Classical Guitar Alive is broadcast worldwide thanks to the generous support of the Augustine Foundation and the Kadosky Family Fund and Charles and Taco Parker and by Augustine Strings, makers of classical guitar strings since 1947. And thanks to a gift in loving memory of Adam Bratcher. Classical Guitar Alive is a nonprofit organization based in Austin, Texas. Music by pluck-stringed instruments like the guitar, the harp, and the ancient lyre have been used in healing for over 3,000 years. That's why our mission is to bring this music to the widest possible audience. Our Music and Medicine program brings live classical guitar music to hospitals and hospices and is supported in part by a grant from the Texas Commission on the Arts. If you'd like more information about our work, you can visit

0: 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I'm Tony Morris. 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

0: Welcome to Live from the Grand Teton Music Festival from Jackson Hole in Wyoming. Each summer, the Grand Teton Music Festival takes place in the Teton Mountains of Wyoming. The festival orchestra consists of the world's finest orchestral players from more than 90 ensembles around the world. I am Donald Ronicles, the music director of the festival, and I'd like to introduce you to my friend and co-host, Jeff Counts, the general manager of the festival. Jeff, welcome.
1: Thanks, Donald. I'm so glad to be here with you.
0: In this episode of Live from the Grand Teton Music Festival, we are featuring two composers from the British Isles, Samuel Coleridge Taylor and Ralph Vaughan Williams. For anyone who might question Coleridge Taylor's place among British composers, Sir Edward Elgar's words should put the matter to rest. He said, and I quote, "I have received a request from the secretary to write a short orchestra thing for the evening concert. I'm sorry, I'm too busy to do so." He was actually about to compose the Enigma Variations. I continue with the quote, "I wish you would ask Coleridge Taylor to do it. He is far and away the cleverest fellow going amongst the young men. Please don't let your committee throw away the chance of doing a good act." End of quote. The result of this commission is our first work on today's program, the Ballade in A Minor. Jeff, tell us more about Samuel Coleridge Taylor.
1: Samuel Coleridge Taylor was born in London in 1875. His father was from Sierra Leone. He had come to London to study medicine before returning to West Africa. His mother actually named him, she was Alice Hare Martin, and she named her son after the poet Samuel Taylor Coleridge. Easy to get those two mixed up. In reference to the ballade itself, Donald, we were both really taken by this music when it was played at the Grand Teton Music Festival. I didn't know it before hearing it here, did you?
0: Nor did I, no. It's such wonderful music.
1: Let's listen now. Guest conductor Christian Reif enters the stage and ascends the podium now to lead the Grand Teton Music Festival orchestra in performance of Samuel Coleridge Taylor's Ballade in A Minor. We're at Walk Festival Hall in Jackson Hole, Wyoming.

0: That was the rarely heard but wonderful Ballad in A Minor by Samuel Coleridge Taylor. Guest conductor Christian Reif led the Grand Teton Music Festival Orchestra in a performance at Walk Festival Hall in Jackson Hole, Wyoming.
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0: Donald, we move now to a work that is very close to your heart. And not just because it's by a British composer, but the very texture of this Symphony No. 5 by Ralph Vaughan Williams evokes the peace and beauty that we find even here in the Teton Mountains of Wyoming. Donald, what makes this symphony, perhaps Vaughan Williams' simplest and most straightforward, so captivating to you?
1: The Fifth Symphony stands out as perhaps the most serene of his symphonies, and the circumstances under which it was written completely belie this serenity and this beauty. This was written in 1943. Great Britain, like most of Europe, was fighting for its survival. Ralph Vaughan Williams had written a Fourth Symphony a couple of years back, which has all the violence, the anger, this pent-up energy that you would normally expect music being written during this cataclysmic war, which makes the Fifth Symphony so surprising and so consoling, this work. It's very, very rarely overly dramatic. It's music that is searingly beautiful. One does sense that even at the height of this dark, savage war, there is hope.
0: And I want to read to you something Michael Steinberg, the wonderful annotator, wrote about the Fifth Symphony. He said, "In the Fifth Symphony, cleansed by the violence of the Fourth Symphony, Vaughan Williams achieved a clarity of sound and a clarity of spirit." I think that clarity of spirit is what you're talking about.
1: It is. And nevertheless, anyone who thinks that somehow the composer had made peace with the war and where he found himself in it, and incidentally, Vaughan Williams was a pacifist. He was somebody who was very involved in volunteering and helping those who were impacted by the war. He himself, in the First World War, was in the army. He was in France. He experienced firsthand war. He was attending wounded soldiers. Once again, in the Fifth Symphony, that seems far away from the musical language. The war and its impact on his world and our world is still very much felt. Indeed, there's a quotation at the beginning of the romance where the following is written. I quote, "Upon that place there stood a cross, and a little below a sepulchre. He hath given me rest by his sorrow and life by his death." But I think that's an indication of just the spiritual world that this work inhabits.
0: Join us, won't you, in Walk Festival Hall as the performance of Vaughan Williams' incredible Fifth Symphony begins. Sir Donald Runnicles is on the podium. The Grand Teton Music Festival Orchestra is with him. This is in Walk Festival Hall in Jackson Hole, Wyoming.

0: That was the stunningly beautiful Symphony No. 5 of Ralph Vaughan Williams, a piece very close to our music director's heart. Sir Donald Runnicles was on the podium with the Grand Teton Music Festival in Walk Festival Hall, Jackson Hole, Wyoming. This has been a presentation of the Grand Teton Music Festival, located in Jackson Hole, Wyoming.
1: 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Vic Munzer is our producer. He is also our recording engineer, along with Kevin Harbison. We would love to hear from you. 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And by all means, come and visit us in the summer in Jackson Hole. For information about the festival, visit gtmf.org. I'm Donald Runnicles.
0: And I'm Jeff Counts. Thank you so much for being with us.
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0: From the Heifetz International Music Institute and WTJU, this is Heifetz On Air. I'm Benjamin Rowe.
1: And I want to tell all the students here, the artist students, we are all soldiers of beauty and art.
0: How do you make music in troubled times? Violist Attar Arad has some inspiring words and music to share. On this program, it's Soldiers of Music. We'll hear Attar Arad in the middle of an all-star cast of Heifetz faculty playing this stirring masterwork by Brahms, along with a poignant classic by John Williams and a mood, a song, and a lullaby to soothe the soul. All made on the Heifetz Institute stages and all coming up on Heifetz On Air. Perhaps no other composer chronicled the pain and uncertainty of 20th century politics as much as Dmitri Shostakovich, who spent his entire life under the oppression of the Soviet regime. Here's the Emerson String Quartet playing the Allegro Furioso movement from Shostakovich's String Quartet No. 10.

Philip Setzer, Eugene Drucker, violins, Larry Dutton, viola, and Paul Watkins, cello, the Emerson String Quartet, playing the Allegro Furioso movement from the String Quartet No. 10 by Shostakovich. There's more great Heifetz faculty performances coming up. From PRX, the Public Radio Exchange, welcome to Heifetz On Air, bringing you sounds and stories from the students and faculty from the Heifetz International Music Institute. I'm your host, Benjamin Rowe, coming to you via WTJU, the radio voice of the University of Virginia. Not only a masterpiece, but something of a miracle, is how one film critic described Steven Spielberg's masterpiece, Schindler's List, a remarkable and moving memorial to a historical Holocaust and a timely reminder of what genocide and ethnic cleansing really mean, said the British Daily Mirror. But above all, it is a cracking movie. And, I would add, an equally cracking score by John Williams. Here are violinist Chloe Kiffer and pianist Stefan Petrov on the Heifetz stage in Francis Auditorium.

The haunting theme from Schindler's List, from the Oscar-winning score by John Williams, played by violinist Chloe Kiffer, then a student, now a Heifetz faculty member, and pianist Stefan Petrov. That's from a performance in Francis Auditorium on the campus of Mary Baldwin University in Stanton, Virginia. Visit our website, heifetz.institute/heifetzonair, for a complete playlist, links to videos, and catch up on past episodes of this program. You can also find us on the Heifetz app, available on Google Play and the App Store. Coming up next, two gems played on a temporary stage in Tel Aviv by Heifetz violinist Haggai Shaham. I'm Benjamin Rowe, and you're listening to Heifetz on Air from WTJU and the Heifetz International Music Institute.

0: Welcome back to Heifetz on Air. I'm Benjamin Rowe, today with Soldiers of Music, making music in troubled times.
1: Hello, good morning, good afternoon, good evening, wherever you are. I'm here in Tel Aviv, Israel.
0: Traveling to and from the Middle East is invariably an uncertain adventure, which our Heifetz faculty member Haggai Shaham knows all too well. With a closed border and COVID quarantines in place, Haggai found himself performing in a Heifetz faculty concert, not in friendly Francis Auditorium, but on a far-off stage in Tel Aviv.
1: Today I'm going to play for you two short pieces by violinist composers. The first piece is by Joseph Achron, who was a child prodigy in Lithuania, Poland, St. Petersburg, studied with Leopold Auer, the great teacher of Yasha Heifetz. And Achron became composer, one of the founders of the Society for Folk Jewish Music in St. Petersburg. The last piece before he started his Jewish period was the Stimmung, a mood, opus 32. He wrote two numbers, and I'm going to play for you the first one, a very lovely short piece with a melody that changes all the time. Every time it comes, there are slightly different notes and harmonies. Achron died in Hollywood, Los Angeles in 1944, I believe, and as he didn't have kids, his whole collection of music was basically thrown away to the trash. And luckily, musicologists found it on the day of the collection outside of his house, wrote a PhD, wrote a book, published a book, and donated all the collection to National Library in Jerusalem. I found this music and I researched and I recorded two CDs of this beautiful music. The second piece is by Yonah Hubai, who was the teacher of my teacher, Ilona Feher, among many of the prominent violinists of the period. He is considered to be the founder of the Hungarian school of violin. Himself studied with Biotam, same time as Izai, and collaborated with Johannes Brahms, premiering his second and third sonata with the composer. Like Brahms and Liszt, Hubai also collected melodies from the area and folk melodies, popular melodies, and composed pieces around them. One of the cycles which he did was Sendela Charda, 14 numbers. Again, melodies not only from Hungary, but also Slovak and Romania and other places. And I'm going to play for you today number 4. Here Kati is the title, and it's based upon a folk song, which in a free translation goes like that. I am the bad guy of the village. Everybody kicks me out of their courts and houses. Don't blame my parents. I am the villain. However, all the animals are going after me, and also the girls.

George Gershwin's Lullaby for Strings, a piece for string quartet that he wrote as an American in Paris around 1919, but it didn't get premiered until 1967. You just heard a string quintet version commissioned by the Heifetz Institute in 2023, featuring viola soloist Joe Skerrick, joined by fellow Heifetz Ensemble and Residence performers Julia Angeloff and Jihyun Baek, violins, Jane Tarum Kim, viola, and Rachel Taylor, cello. And before that, a beautiful lead, or song, from the piano trio in D minor, Opus 11, by Felix's sister, Fanny Mendelssohn. It was played by Heifetz Ensemble and Residence artists Yezu Wu, violin, Noemi Raymond Frisse, cello, and Michel Alexandre Brocker, piano. We've got videos of all these performances on our website and a whole lot more besides. You can visit us at heifetz.institute/heifetzonair. And coming up next, violist Attar Arad soldiers on.

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0: This is Heifetz On Air. I'm Benjamin Rowe.
1: My name is Attar Arad, and I am 79 years young.
0: We're settled into our seats for a memorable Celebrity Series concert from the summer of 2024, featuring our famous Heifetz faculty. The players for this performance of the third and fourth movements of the piano quintet in F minor, Opus 34, by Brahms, are violinists Kyoko Takazawa and Nicholas Kitchen, violist Attar Arad, cellist Hannah Roberts, and pianist Yoon Lee. But before the music starts, Attar has a little more to say.
1: I was born in Israel. And these days, all this region is a region of the deep human tragedy, unbelievable, unimaginable. And sometimes I practice or I rehearse and I'm busy thinking about, is this F sharp a little too sharp or a little flat? Is the legato real legato? What is the right tempo to play? And on and on and on. And then I say to myself, this is ridiculous. People are dying and starving, and you care about if the F sharp is too sharp? And it happens to me. But then, when we play, for instance, a piece like the one that we are going to play tonight, the Brahms, but many other pieces, when I am playing them and performing them, I realize that I am a soldier of beauty and art. And I want to tell all the students here, the artist students, we are all soldiers of beauty and art. And these days, these tragic days, maybe with love, beauty and art are the most important things in the world. I believe so.

The Scherzo and Finale from the Piano Quintet in F Minor, Opus 35 by Johannes Brahms, in a riveting performance by HIPIS faculty members Kyoko Takazawa and Nicholas Kitchen, violins, Attar Arad, viola, Hannah Roberts, cello, and Yoon Lee, piano. Wrapping up this Soldiers of Music episode of HIPIS On Air, you can find the complete playlist and more on the website, hipis.institute/HIPIS On Air. Alex Daughtry produces our program for WTJU, the radio voice of the University of Virginia, online at WTJU.net. Thanks also to Louis Reining and Zoe Krilova at WTJU, and to our HIPIS 2024 multimedia team, director Eric Engler, and producers and interns Bradley Fuller, CJ Lee, Ethan Lamb, Emmett McLaughlin, Sage Bond, and William Ken. We're distributed by PRX, the Public Radio Exchange. I'm Benjamin Rowe. Thanks for listening to HIPIS On Air.

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Welcome to Wind and Rhythm, the radio show dedicated to band music. I am David Lawrence, and for this episode, we have music inspired by dance. Melodies and rhythms designed to make you move, sometimes slowly and purposefully, and other times fast and carefree. Music and dance have long been associated, and it's not hard to understand why. They seem to be an integral part of the human experience, sustained and renewed with each generation. And we get to listen to a wide variety of dance music throughout the ages, all right here at the Gathering Place for people who love band music, Wind and Rhythm. Thank you for joining us. Here's a fun piece to start with. It comes from a larger work, Aires Tropicales, by Cuban composer Paquito de Rivera. It's a fun and playful piece, and it's played here by the wind quintet, the Amani Winds. This is Contradanza.

Hildegard von Bingen was a German Benedictine nun who lived in the 1100s. She was formally canonized as a saint and named a Doctor of the Church in 2012 by Pope Benedict. She was a mystic, a philosopher, a medical and botanical writer, and, not incidentally, an amazing composer of a great number of musical works, many of which are still recorded today, some 900 years later. Here's the Empire Brass Quintet with Spiritual Dance.

There's an old expression for dancing attributed to 17th century poet John Milton, who, writing about the Greek goddess of joy and cheer, Euphrosyne, said, "Come and trip it as ye go on the light fantastic toe." Composer Cindy McTee uses this as inspiration for a part of her larger work, Ballet for Band. She writes, "Music is said to have come from dance, from the rhythmic impulses of men and women. Perhaps this explains my recent awareness of the inherent relationships between thought, feelings, and action, that the impulse to compose often begins as a rhythmical stirring and leads to a physical response, the tensing of muscles, gesturing with hands and arms, or quite literally, dancing." Here's the North Texas Wind Symphony, as led by Eugene Corporon, with Waltz Light Fantastic.

We have a couple more pieces performed by the exceptional North Texas Wind Symphony. The first was written by Japanese composer Toshiro Mishima, who was drawn to the music of French composers Debussy and Ravel. It was part of a commission to write a piece on a Japanese subject, and the result was Les Trois Notes du Japon, or Three Notes of Japan. Here's the first movement, Dance of the Cranes.

And that was Les Trois Notes du Japon by Toshiro Mashima. Then next we have a work that's a fusion of band and jazz trio, or piano, drums, and bass, written by Luis Serrano Alarcón and inspired by Argentinian composer Astor Piazzolla. Played here by the North Texas Wind Symphony, this is Concertango.

And that was Concert Tango by Luis Serrano Alarcón. Now we need to take a very short break here, but in just a moment we'll be back with music by Frank Perkins, Jody Blackshaw, Gene Cavadlo, and Nancy Galbraith, all right here at The Gathering Place for people who love band music. I'm David Lawrence, and this is Wind and Rhythm. Welcome back to Wind and Rhythm. I'm David Lawrence, and for this episode, we're enjoying the tie between music and dance. Now, if composers use a specific style of music for a particular kind of dance, Fandango, for instance, is a Portuguese-Spanish dance that originated in the 1700s, and it's often played as an argument or a quarrel between two parties. Here's an example by Frank Perkins, played by the Dallas Wind Symphony under Howard Dunn. This is Fandango.

Inspired by a tradition from the First Nations, composer Jody Blackshaw wrote this next work, thinking specifically about a narrative by Roy Harry Vickers from the Squamish Nation. Blackshaw writes, "The story Peace Dancer is about a song and dance that is thousands of years old, originating from the time of the flood. Songs have been composed for different chiefs up and down the Pacific North Coast. And the chief who is chosen to do this sacred dance is recognized as a healer in each community, and the songs and dances are a reminder of the Great Flood and how people lost their way and their love for all things in creation." Here's the University of Texas at El Paso Wind Symphony under Bradley Genevro with Peace Dancer.

And that was Peace Dancer by Jody Blackshaw. And now we're going to bring back the Imani Winds for a look at traditional klezmer music. This is a work Gene Kavadlo wrote for Wind Quintet to highlight traditional Jewish folk dances. First, we'll hear Chosidl, a slow, deliberate dance, and then the Freilich, a happy, upbeat tune, often played at weddings and other joyous occasions.

And that was two pieces from Traditional Klezmer Dances by Gene Kvatlo. Now, Nancy Galbraith wrote this next piece, named after the malicious goblin-like creatures from South American folklore. It's a fun and spirited work, filled with lots of energy propelled by Latin rhythms. Here again is the North Texas Wind Symphony with Danza de los Duendes.

And that was Danza de los Duendes by Nancy Galbraith. Well, thank you for joining us for this delightfully dynamic diversity of dances. I'm David Lawrence, and it has been a pleasure sharing this music with you. Our theme this week was performed by the Indiana University of Pennsylvania Brass under the direction of Jack Stamp. Wind and Rhythm is

TikToks and Instagram accounts. Wind and Rhythm is a proud part of the Zephyrus Arts Institute and is distributed by PRX, the Public Radio Exchange. And thanks again for joining us here at The Gathering Place for people who love band music. I'm David Lawrence, and this is Wind and Rhythm.

0: On the next Wind and Rhythm, we listen to the sounds of Scandinavia. We'll hear music by composers from Iceland, Denmark, Norway, Sweden, and Finland. It'll be a wonderful variety of music that you won't want to miss. In the meantime, why not check out our website, windandrhythm.com, and listen to some of our past episodes. 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And while you're there, you can also check out our other links, like our Partners in Performance, or even request your own favorite wind band work. And then don't forget to join us again next time, right here at The Gathering Place, for people who love band music. I'm David Lawrence, and this is Wind and Rhythm.
1: 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Lows dip down to about 62 tonight, under clear skies, winds out of the northeast, around 5 miles an hour. High of 82, and foggy early tomorrow. That's a look at your forecast from Delmarva Public Media. I'm meteorologist Derek Height. Right now, it's 78 degrees.
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As in visual art, where three panels of differing yet congruent subject are brought together to serve a higher purpose, so in music does the triptych create a unity from diversity, three contrasting movements that leave us with a single lingering impression. So, along with Bach, who himself created some intriguing triptychs of his own, we're going to be listening to pieces by Maurice Dordeflet, Frank Bridge, David Bednall, and others, contemplating the multiplicity of their individual facets and delighting in their accumulative impacts. So stay with me. I'm Michael Barone with another adventure in the realm of the King of Instruments, 3x7 today, exploring triptychs here on Pipe Dreams from American Public Media.

Three is an auspicious number in classical music. Bach wrote some of his most lovely and challenging works as trios, three independent parts. Indeed, much of the best Baroque chamber music is in trio format, three convergent and conversational music lines, a genre later embraced by Haydn, Mozart, Beethoven, and beyond. But the trio texture is not what we're about today. Just

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They're members of APOBA, the Associated Pipe Organ Builders of America, which is a collaborative of designers, creators, and maintainers of pipe organs found in religious and educational institutions, concert halls, and residences throughout the United States and beyond. An APOBA resource guide and member prospectus is available at apoba.com. And now, let's take our first step into 3 by 7.

Oh, yes, an early prelude by Bach. You might recognize it. It's part of a complete Bach cycle that has been recorded by Margaret Phillips for release by Regent Records. But what, you might say, does that have to do with the number three? Or triptychs, for that matter, since in its original form, this prelude is simply the first part of a prelude and fugue pair. But somehow, two organists at Westminster Abbey late in the 18th century decided to transpose Bach's original prelude and fugue in C, which is number 545 in the Bach catalog, transpose it down a step into the key of B flat, and in the process, between prelude and fugue, add an arrangement of the final movement from Bach's Gamba Sonata in G minor, and enhance that with an added interlude before the trio, and a new flourish before the fugue. It's all very mysterious as to how Bach's music came to England, and particularly curious since the pedal parts would not have been playable on the Westminster Abbey organ of that era. But we may not figure it out, but you can see the manuscript. It's on our website. You can link at pipedreams.org. Its attribution is to John Robinson, Westminster Abbey organist. You can scratch your head as we continue listening to Margaret Phillips and her performance of this intriguing prelude, trio, and fugue in B-flat, mostly by Bach.

Music by Bach, mostly his Prelude and Fugue in C major, transcribed and modified in a mid-18th century English manuscript, shifted down to B-flat major. The attribution of these changes to Englishman John Robinson of Westminster Abbey, who made a prelude, aria, and fugue of music by Bach, but then added a transitional adagio and a little tutti before the fugue. We're not sure whether he composed these, but imagine that he may have. The whole thing, though, is rather nice, and thanks to Margaret Phillips for recording it as BWV 545B in her Bach cycle for Regent Records, using there the Droppe Flentrop organ at St. Nicholas Church in St. Nicholas, Belgium. Now let's move on to an authentic triptych, Prelude, Fugue, and Toccata by present-day Englishman Philip Wilby. Was intended for a Christmas-focused concert, the first movement evocative of the shepherds and angels in a brilliant dialogue, the second movement a fugue exploring the great mystery of the Nativity, and the third a very intense toccata representing the Incarnation. Jeffrey Mackinson plays the Willis organ, amended by Harrison, at Wells Cathedral. It's another recent Regent CD. This is the Prelude, Fugue, and Toccata by Philip Wilby.

A Triptych for Christmas, Prelude, Fugue, and Toccata, for the Shepherds and Angels, the Nativity, and the Incarnation. Music of the prolific composer of church and concert works, Philip Wilby, his piece played by Jeffrey Mackinson on the organ at Wells Cathedral in England, from an album devoted primarily to Mr. Wilby's choral scores, but includes this rather brilliant organ triptych also. Issued by Regent Records. I'm Michael Barone. We've only just begun. You're listening to Pipe Dreams from American Public Media.

Well, admittedly, not a triptych there, but a three-voice trio in G by Bach, thought to have been modeled after a theme of Georg Philipp Telemann, who was Bach's friend and godfather to his second son, Carl Philipp Emanuel. David Good brought it to life on the 1976 Metzler organ at Trinity College Chapel in Cambridge, England, from David's complete Bach cycle issued by Signum. We continue now with our triptychs, and one of the best-known such pieces by Maurice Durufle. He composed it in 1929 when he was 27, and serving as assistant organist at Notre Dame Cathedral with Louis Vierne, to whom the work is dedicated. You might sense also the influence of Ravel, particularly the Tombeau de Couperin, in the shimmering filigree of the prelude here. The theme of the Gregorian Pentecost hymn, Veni Creator Spiritus, is subtly present at the beginning, and later provides focus for the work's final panel, which is a set of variations. But Assistant Music Director of St. Paul's Cathedral, London, Hilary Prunitz, plays for us on the 1883 Cavaille Coll organ at the Cathedral of Our Lady in Sens, in France, a triptych here by Maurice Durufle, Prelude, Adagio, and Chorale Variations on Veni Creator.

0: It's one of the masterworks of the early 20th century French organ repertoire. Another triptych, Prelude, Adagio, and Chorale Variations, based on the Pentecost hymn Veni Creator. It's opus 4 in the extremely small but exquisite outputs of the self-critical Maurice Durafle, organist and composer. Thanks to Hilary Prunitz for that performance, recorded at the Cathedral of Our Lady in Sees in France. Members of the choir of Southwell Minster, led by Paul Hale, provided the Gregorian interpolations during the final movement variations. It's another Regent Records release as we continue our exploration of music in three parts, triptychs primarily, some interesting discoveries along the way. You can find links to audio sources plus backgrounds on composers, performers, and instruments, all easily available at pipedreams.org. This is program 2635. And so ends our first hour. Pipe Dreams is supported in loving memory of Lucinda and Wesley Dudley by their family. Additional support comes from Walter McCarthy, Clara Euland, and the Greystone Foundation, from Ed and Wanda Eichler, and from the Obedience Pipe Organ Company of Lincoln, Nebraska, and the Andover Organ Company of Methuen, Massachusetts. Both of them members of APOBA, the Associated Pipe Organ Builders of America, which is a collaborative of designers, creators, and maintainers of pipe organs found in religious and educational institutions, concert halls, and residences throughout the United States and beyond. An APOBA resource guide and member prospectus is available at apoba.com. John Kuntz is associate producer. Cameron Wiley is technical director. And in most markets, we will continue with a second hour of more triptychs. But if that's not the case where you are listening, you can access that additional programming online at pipedreams.org. But meanwhile, I do hope you have enjoyed our music here and that you'll stay tuned for more fine listening. I'm Michael Barone. 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
2: 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The county has surrounding waterways on three sides with public boat ramps and two public beaches. 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

Frank Bridge was a composer, conductor, violist, and pacifist, remembered as an influential teacher of Benjamin Britten, and largely underappreciated these days, despite having composed nearly 200 works, of which that meditative prelude was amongst the last. It's from a set of three pieces, dated 2 years before his death in 1941. And preludes are welcome back to this program of 3x7. We are exploring music in three parts, trio here and there, but also triptychs of various movements brought together by our composers. You're listening to Pipe Dreams from American Public Media, and I'm Michael Barone. While Mr. Bridge's output largely is of piano, chamber, and orchestral music, he was not himself an organist, but oddly it's through his organ works that the name of Frank Bridge is best known today. Or through a piece that Benjamin Britten wrote, Variations on a Theme of Frank Bridge for Orchestra. But that's another program. Here are the two remaining items from this set of three, Charming Minuet and A Forthright Processional, again featuring Todd Wilson as our soloist, he of the Cleveland Institute of Music, playing on the 1998 Quimby pipe organ at St. Margaret's Church in Palm Desert, California. Music by Frank Bridge.

A bold blast there, concluding a review of the three pieces from 1939 by Frank Bridge. We've followed up the initial prelude with a minuet and that bold and bountiful processional. As recorded by Joseph Fatako for his JAV label, performances by Todd Wilson on the 1998 Michael Quimby pipe organ of 71 ranks at St. Margaret's Church in Palm Desert, California. Frank Bridge lived from 1879 to 1941. Nicholas Kingman, another English composer, was not even born until 1976. Mr. Kingman specializes in music for the theater and has written several operas, some musicals, and a ballet, also chamber and orchestral works, and a few organ pieces, including this set of three in homage to Frenchman Jean Alain. Prelude, chorale, and sortie make up this triptych, the prelude opening with oscillating figurations, which shift to a slower tempo, but gradually rise again from the depths to a shattering, oscillating climax. The second movement, chorale, after a statement of a Gregorian-inspired theme, is a set of variations in canon, which is to say, well, you know the row, row, row your boat routine. Listen how the right hand begins the canonic theme, and then the left hand enters with that same theme, but at double speed. And finally, the pedal makes its presence known, playing at half speed. It's kind of fun to observe the interweaving of these strands of identical thematic material, differing only in tempo. The sortie that concludes this triptych is something of a whirling dervish, with powerful pinwheels spinning incessantly until a very abrupt conclusion. So pay attention and don't be surprised when it ends. Paul Walton plays for us these three pieces in homage to Jean Alain by Nicholas King.

gritty, yet also greatly intriguing in its intricacy and originality. Three pieces, an homage to Jean Alain, by the multi-talented English composer Nicholas Kingman. The movement's prelude, chorale, and sortie, that last a real tornado of tone. And so abruptly gone, too. Paul Walton played the organ at Bridlington Priory, originally built in 1889 by the Belgian firm of Charles Annesons, was later rebuilt in 2006 by Nicholson, with 75 stops now, making it one of the largest parish organs in England. You can read more about it in a link from our program page at pipedreams.org. This is 2635, our program number. I'm Michael Barone, continuing here with more triptychs 3x7 on Pipe Dreams from American Public Media. And our final set of three pieces comes from David Bednall, who was born in 1979, a prolific and widely performed composer and performer, a teaching fellow and organist at the University of Bristol and sub-organist at Bristol Cathedral. Mr. Bednall's triptych honors the memory of another earlier composer, the much-revered English organ and church musician, Herbert Howells. And the spirit of Howells is quite evident throughout this triptych, if somewhat altered by the use of harmonies maybe a bit crunchier than Howells might have used. You'll recognize the energy of the sixth of Howells' own psalm preludes in this performance by Paul Walton, featuring the J.W. Walker organ at Blackburn Cathedral. This is the first movement by Mr. Bednall in his triptych honoring Herbert Howells. The title of this piece, Come, Sing, and Dance.

like a blazing sun. From David Bednall's triptych in honor of Herbert Howells, that first movement, Come, Sing, and Dance, really a wild frolic. Paul Walton is our soloist, recorded at Blackburn Cathedral, and he continues with the second panel in Bednall's triptych, a ruminative contemplation titled On Chosen Hill, evoking the Malvern English countryside, which was a lifelong inspiration to Howells. Midway sunshine will break through the clouds, but mostly this music is calm and reflective.

That's the sort of pastoral calm that English composers recreate so well. The second movement, On Chosen Hill, from David Bednall's triptych in honor of Herbert Howells, again with Paul Walton playing the organ at Blackburn Cathedral. The suite wraps up with a gradually unfolding tapestry, which is titled Holy is the True Light, this music warm and ultimately ecstatic.

Like a blazing sunrise, the final movement of David Bednall's triptych in honor of Herbert Howells, that movement titled Holy is the True Light, performance by Paul Walton on the 1969 J.W. Walker organ, restored by Wood at Blackburn Cathedral in England. It's one of the country's most extraordinary modern instruments, from a Regent Records compact disc release. Where we've been exploring triptychs today, three parts pieces by a variety of composers. Hope you've made some discoveries. I certainly have. 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This is program 2635. 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

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John Kuntz is associate producer. Cameron Wiley is technical director. 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

This is David Duvall, and I host you in the Piano Matters. I think it's going to be a good hour. And I hope my mixture, as they say, will work today. We have such luminaries of the keyboard as Bill Ells, Louis Kentner, Ian Hobson is here, Leif Ons Odsnes, and others. Let's begin with a 1937 recording by a young Gil Ells. He was born in 1916, I believe, in Odessa. We'll listen to the very difficult Paganini List Etude No. 5 in E-flat. I hope you enjoy it. We have heard it before in the immortal Horowitz performance.